Hey, hear me? Now you hear me? Now you hear me? You hear me? Now you hear me? Yo, yo. Yo, yo. Yo, yo. Yo, yo.

Throw me now, yeah.

0: Hey.
1: What the heck?
0: Calm down. I'm trying to fix something.
1: No. You want me to cut it off?
0: No. What you got? What's that feedback I'm hearing?
1: Ain't no feedback from me. It's a feedback from yours.
0: All right. Stay there. I'm trying to work something.
1: Okay.
0: Stayed there, right?
1: Sound like somebody getting choked.
0: All right, hold up.
1: Huh?
0: Hold on.
1: Hang up?
0: No.
1: Oh.
0: How was that?
1: Now, the sound is gone.
0: Okay. All right.
1: What you down there touching buttons?
0: No, me, man. I gotta be my engineer, man.
1: Yeah, I can't wait to use that one on you.
0: How is that now?
1: Much better.
0: How
1: much
0: is that?
1: Better.
0: So when I touch this, if I touch that, you hear it still? Yeah.
1: Yeah.
0: Okay.
1: Yeah, so really bad.
0: All right, so that need to stay on.
1: Yeah.
0: All right, let me see. I'm going to take it up a little bit more.
1: Okay.
0: How is that?
1: It still look grimy.
0: Huh?
1: It's grinding like hair.
0: Okay. All right. We'll take that back down.
1: Uh-huh.
0: How is that?
1: It's like water falling.
0: How is that?
1: Like water falling.
0: Like water falling.
1: You know, shh. Something like that.
0: How is that?
1: Like you're up under the water, baby.
0: I'm up under the water.
1: Yeah.
0: I'm in the water. I'm trying to see.
1: Wait a minute. That sounds pretty decent. Whatever you're doing. That's good.
0: How is that?
1: That's good.
0: Still good?
1: Mm-hmm.
0: Talk again.
1: Sound good.
0: Okay.
1: Yeah, that's perfect. Whatever it is.
0: All right, so that sound good right there.
1: Uh-huh.
0: I can hear you too.
1: Yeah, that sounds good.
0: Yeah, okay.
1: How did that go? Would the water mess your phone up?
0: I don't know. I touched something. I kind of take it out of tune, so I had to kind of tune it back.
1: Now, that sounds perfect. Somebody stole his phone today.
0: Oh, Lord.
1: He went to the dentist. I told him, I said, damn if you do, damn if you don't, boy. You know, I said, and his coat. He went to the dentist today because he lost his two teeth that he had. Somebody stole his phone and his coat.
0: Okay, how is that now?
1: Now sounds good. Yeah.
0: I'm making everything at 12 o'clock.
1: 12 o'clock?
0: I mean, when I mean 12 o'clock, I mean I set all the buttons at 12.
1: Oh, I hear you. Yeah, that sounds good. Can you hear me?
0: Yeah.
1: Okay.
0: Yeah,
1: well, just like you hear me, I hear you.
0: Say something else.
1: What? I said, you hear me, I hear you. It sounds good.
0: Okay.
1: You know? Hey, like you tell me, stop touching crap.
0: Touch.
1: I don't hear the sound now. Sounds good.
0: All right. I think I'm going to leave it right there.
1: I think you should, too.
0: I think I'm going to leave it right there.
1: Mm-hmm.
0: All right. Thank you.
1: You're very welcome. Anytime.
0: All right. I'll talk to you in a little bit.
1: Okay, honey. Have a good night. Okay.

0: yeah.
1: Oh, let's do Sweet Hour of Prayer. Oh, hallelujah, hallelujah, hallelujah. Sweet Hour of Prayer. Thank you, Jesus. Hallelujah, hallelujah. Heavenly Father, in the name of Jesus, your Son, Jesus Christ of Nazareth, I come before you right now to confess my known sins and unknown sins. Lord, I am a sinner and I have fallen from grace. I place before you, Lord, all mine iniquities, transgression, and trespasses, Lord. I ask you, Lord, to wash them away with your blood. Lord, you said in your word, if I confess my sins, you will forgive me. And just like your son David, O God, whom you have called man after your own heart, I acknowledge my sin unto you, and my iniquity have I not hid from you. I will confess my transgression unto you, Lord, and you forgave the iniquity of my sin. According to
2: children, I don't care if it has to do with uncle or auntie. He said, I will, I shall supply. My God. Shall supply all your need. My God shall supply all your need. A need is a lack of something. Requisite, desirable, or useful. A psychological or physiological requirement for well-being of an organism. We all have needs in one form or the other. I guarantee you, if I ask for a show of hands inside here, if all of you have a need, just one, you put up all 200 and say, Pastor, my needs are many. Huh? But we all have needs. Whether we are Christians or not, come on to somebody. Poor or rich, tall or short, educated or uneducated, black, white, yellow or brown or even polka dot. Come on somebody. We have need. As long as you are in this world, you're going to have need. Our needs might differ from person to person, but we all have needs. As a result, depending on the magnitude or severity of the need, we will use whatever means at our disposal to satisfy that need, to fulfill that need. Come on, somebody, to supply that need. Some people will steal. Some will lie. Some will work 2 and 3 jobs at the expense of family, friends, and church just to fulfill a need. And it's not talking about greed, but a need. You have a need. Bishop, the bills have to be paid. Come on, somebody. Come on, a man. And for some reason, we believe that money answereth all things. But it doesn't, contrary to some teachings that are out there. Some people are in need of healing, will spend their life savings to find a doctor that can meet their need, whether a medical doctor or which doctor. But once you have a need, you're going to try to find some way to fulfill that need. The needs are many and varied, and so are the perceived solutions. The Apostle Paul told the church in Philippi, my God shall supply all your need according to his riches in glory by Christ Jesus. Paul did not say money will supply all your needs. Come on, somebody. I want to help somebody today. Listen to me. God is coming. Listen, miracles are going to happen in your life this week. Come on, somebody. Starting today. Come on, somebody. Somebody will shout out about it. Listen. Oh, God, I feel this in my belly. I feel it in my gizzard. I feel it in my head. Running down to my toe. I feel something. Oh, God. I feel miracle. I smell miracle. I taste miracle. Somebody who has a need. My God, I feel like running and jumping and kin pupalikan. For somebody miracle. Not even my own, but somebody inside here. My God, I feel it. He did not say a rich uncle. Come on, somebody will supply your need. He did not say your job will supply your need. No, he said, my God, let there be no confusion about which God we're talking about. Come on, somebody, because in Paul's time, there was a proliferation of gods. He said, my God, come on, Jehovah God, Jesus will supply all your need. My God, help me here today. I wanted, I promised I was going to teach, but I feel preaching in my belly. Let there be no confusion. And he did not say he will partially supply, but he will liberally. Because when, oh God have mercy, when God supply, he goes above and beyond. He's the God of the overflow. If Lord help me, help me, help me, help me, help me. Oh God, help me. I want to stay in line. Come on, somebody. There's no one alive in this world or the spiritual realm that has this ability but Jesus. Come on. He's known by those in ancient days that have met him as Jehovah Jireh. The Lord will provide. Come on, somebody.

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And they were thirsty. 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And begin to complain. They came to a place called Mara, because water was bitter. Come on, somebody. And he, Jehovah Jireh, turned bitter water sweet. Come on, somebody. When there were no food.

0: my God, his name is Jehovah Jireh. Jehovah Jireh, my provider, his grace is sufficient for me.
1: Oh God,
2: I take my
1: somebody
2: God
1: else call him El Shaddai, the God who's more than enough, is more than enough. Come on, God is bad like that. God like to show up.
2: Over this region in the name of Jesus Christ. We bind you in Jesus' mighty name. In the name of Jesus, we bind you, we render you dumb, deaf.

us in this auditorium. We take authority over you in the name of Jesus. Father, we pray even now that you will loose angels, mighty angels, warring angels. Release, God, all over this property in this auditorium. Release, mighty God, link angels, Maradabasata, warring angels with sword drawn all over this place. And even now, God, we plead your blood over every area of this auditorium, over every

tears upon the doors, upon the windows, blood upon the instruments, upon musician, upon choir, blood upon mic, blood, blood, blood, blood. Let the wall, let the walls drip with the blood of Jesus, the blood of Jesus, the blood of Jesus, the blood, the blood, the blood, the blood. The blood of Jesus. We speak confusion in the camp of the enemy. We decree and declare civil war in the camp of the adversary. Let God arise and all his enemies be scattered. We decree and we declare that no weapon formed against us shall prosper, and every tongue that rises up against us in judgment, we hereby condemn it. We reverse, we cancel.

and my salvation. Tell me, whom shall I fear? The Lord is the strength of my life. Of whom shall I be afraid? We command a one-way street for devils. One way out, no way in. We forbid every demon to come by the happen. You shall live at the command of the Son of God. In Jesus' name, Father, we ask that every demon that refuses to obey your command will be put in torment in the name of Jesus. We command this controlled environment in the name of Jesus. Let us give Jesus some praise. Lift up your hands, everybody. Lift up your hands, everybody. Give our Lord Jesus some praise. 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

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My God, you don't have to be afraid of anything.

0: Somebody shout hallelujah. Somebody shout hallelujah. 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Yes, sir. Amen. You may be seated in the presence of the Lord. My God Almighty. Woo! Hey. Worries today. Worries for every demon. Worries for every devil. Banneration for every demon. Let us give you the word that God give you, give me to give you today. God the Lord, give me a word for everybody that is gathered here today. Genesis 1, Genesis 12. Evangelist, get a mic and help read. And I want everybody to read together. Put it up for me. Genesis 12, 1 to 13. If you can, please stand and read. Let's read together. We're going to stay on one accord. Amen? Amen. Let's all read together. We want to read together. So please, you can put us away your Bible and look up what happened to this.
1: Exodus 12.
0: 1 to 13. Exodus, not Genesis, I'm sorry. Exodus 12, 1 to 13. Go ahead and start reading. I want everybody to stand, please. Who can stand? In honor. We're going to big up God. We're going to honor God today. If we never do it any other time, we're going to do it today. If you are incapacitated, I understand. But if you are in good health, you're going to use the same health and praise God. We're going to honor him who give us life, who give us health, who give us strength. Amen? Go ahead and read. If you can follow, please read in your Bible.
1: And the Lord spake unto Moses.
0: Let's read together. Whatever you can read, let's read together.
1: Hallelujah. Let's begin verse number 1 together. And the Lord spake unto Moses and Aaron in the land of Egypt, saying, this month shall be unto you the beginning of months. It shall be the first month of the year.
0: Hold on. You get that? You don't get it, man. We can't get the thing on because of... Go ahead and read again. Read it again.
1: And the Lord spake unto Moses and Aaron in the land of Egypt, saying, this month shall be unto you the beginning of months. It shall be the first month of the year to you. Speak ye unto all the congregation of Israel, saying, in the 10th day of this month, they shall take to them every man a lamb according to the house.
0: Hold on. What date is today?
1: The 10th of the first month.
0: I didn't know. I didn't realize that.
1: Oh.
0: I didn't realize that.
1: Lord Abbas.
0: The Lord give me a word. Tell me to do some things. Read that again.
1: And the Lord spake unto Moses and Aaron in the land of Egypt, saying, this month shall be unto you the beginning of months. It shall be the first month of the year to you. Speak ye unto all the congregation of Israel, New Bethel, saying, in the 10th day of this month. Oh, shall take to them every man a lamb according to the house of their fathers. A lamb for a house. And if the household be too little for the lamb, let him and his neighbor next unto his house take it according to the number of souls. Oh. Every man according to his eating shall make your count for the lamb. Your lamb shall be without blemish, a male of the first year. Ye shall take it out from the sheep or from the goats, and he shall keep it up until the 14th day of the same month, and the whole assembly of the congregation of Israel shall kill it in the evening, and they shall take off the blood and strike it on the two side posts and on the upper door posts of the houses wherein they shall eat it, and they shall eat the flesh in that night, roast with fire and unleavened bread, and with bitter herbs they shall eat it. Eat not of it raw, nor sodden at all with water, but roast with fire, his head with his legs, and with the pertinence thereof. And he shall let nothing of it remain until the morning. And that which remaineth of it until the morning, ye shall burn with fire. And thus shall ye eat it, with your loins girded, your shoes on your feet, and your staff in your hand. Ye shall eat it in haste. It is the Lord's Passover. For I will pass through the land of Egypt this night, and will smite all the firstborn in the land of Egypt, both man and beast, and against all the gods of Egypt I will execute judgment. I am the Lord. And the blood shall be to you for a token upon the houses where you are. And when I see the blood, I will pass over you, and the plague shall not be upon you to destroy you when I smite the land of Egypt.
2: Hallelujah. Hallelujah. Exodus 4, 22 to 23 and 23. And thou shalt say unto Pharaoh, thus saith the Lord, Israel is my son, even my firstborn. And I say unto thee, let my son go, that he may serve me. And if thou refuse to let him go, behold, I will slay thy son, even thy firstborn. Exodus 5:1. And afterward, Moses and Aaron went in and told Pharaoh, thus saith the Lord, God of Israel, let my people go, that they may hold a feast unto me in the wilderness. The word the Lord give me for New Bethel. The subtopic. You ready for it? The topic is position, and he gave us this. Position yourself and get ready. The subtopic is for this day, the 10th of January, 2010. Let my people go. He said to declare it in New Bethel. Let my people go. You know, the sad reality is you may be seated. Not everybody is going to experience this exodus
0: from captivity and bondage. It's a sad reality. Because not everybody is willing to obey. Not everybody is willing to listen. That's the sad reality. But those who are ready. And I'm going to talk to that in a little bit. Because there's a part of the scripture that says, eat the food, dress. Eat, dress. Last week we talked a lot. We camped out on new birth last week. The new birth. You know, makes sense. It doesn't make sense. You're praying for deliverance and praying for a happy new year. If you're not willing to give your life to Jesus and accept him as Lord in your life, it don't make sense. It's just the truth. So the first thing you're going to have to do is accept Jesus as your Lord and as your Savior. And some of you might be wondering why some of us are dressed like this. We decide to dress like this because we want to change our mindset for this service today. We want to take on a militant mindset. Amen. Because it means that we mean business. Amen. We want to take on that militant, that warfare mentality. Because that's what we really need if we're going to break out of captivity. If we're going to break out of Egypt and all that the enemy has put on us, we have to get radical. No pitter-patter message and worship is not going to work. We have to take it up a notch and get radical and tell the devil, enough is enough. I'm ready to do battle. Amen. Let my people go. The Lord said, tell the devil, let my people go. And then the Exodus, you wonder how the children of Israel got into where they were. Well, first thing we must establish is that the children of Israel were God's people. Establish that. They were God's people, but where were they? In captivity. And over time, they ended up in that place. Because most of us know the story of how Joseph went to Egypt after he was sold by his own brother, sold him out, wanted to murder him, put him in the pit. Finally, he was...

I take my God-given right and I enter even now the heavenlies. Right now I bind up principalities and powers. I take authority over the prince over this region in the name of Jesus Christ. We bind you in Jesus' mighty name. In the name of Jesus, we bind you. We render you dumb, deaf, blind, impotent in the name of Jesus. We take authority over every demon that's assigned to this ministry, to every person that's in this auditorium. We take authority over you in the name of Jesus. Father, we pray even now that you will loose angels, mighty angels, warring angels. Release God all over this property, in this auditorium. Release mighty God, link angels, Maradabasata, warring angels with sword drawn all over this place. And even now, God, we plead your blood over every area of this auditorium, over every area of this property. I pray, God, that the carpets will be soaked with the blood of Jesus. Blood upon the chairs, upon the doors, upon the windows. Blood upon the instruments, upon musician, upon choir. Blood upon mic. Blood, blood, blood, blood. Let the world

blood, the blood, the blood. The blood of Jesus. We speak confusion in the camp of the enemy. We decree and declare civil war in the camp of the adversary. Let God arise and all his enemies be scattered. We decree and we declare that no weapon formed against us shall prosper, and every tongue that rises up against us in judgment, we hereby condemn it. We reverse, we cancel every assignment of the adversary. Let God arise, for the Lord is my light and my salvation. Tell me, whom shall I fear? The Lord is the strength of my life. Of whom shall I be afraid? We command a one-way street for devils. One way out, no way in. We forbid every demon to come by the hopping. You shall live at the command of the Son of God, in Jesus' name. Father, we ask that every demon that refuses to obey your command will be put in torment, in the name of Jesus. We command this controlled environment, in the name of Jesus. Let us give Jesus some praise. Lift up your hands, everybody. Lift up your hands, everybody. Give

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My God, you don't have to be afraid of anything. For your Lord is my shepherd. I shall.

0: 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Somebody shout hallelujah. 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Yes, sir. Amen. You may be seated in the presence of the Lord. My God Almighty. Woo! Hey. Worries today. Worries for every demon. Worries for every devil. Banneration for every demon. Ah! Us give you the word that God give me today. God the Lord, give me a word for everybody that is gathered here today. Genesis 12. Evangelist, get a mic and help read, and I want everybody to read together. Put it up for me. Genesis 12, 1 to 13. If you can, please stand and read with. Let's read together. We're going to stay on one accord. Amen? Amen. Let's all read together. We want to read together. So please, you can put away your Bible and look up what happened to this.
1: Exodus 12.
0: Exodus 12. 1 to 13. Exodus, not Genesis, I'm sorry. Exodus 12, 1 to 13. Go ahead and start reading. I want everybody to stand, please. Who can stand? In honor. We're going to big up God. We're going to honor God today. If we never do it any other time, we're going to do it today. If you are incapacitated, I understand. But if you are in good health, you're going to use the same health and praise God. We're going to honor him who give us life, who give us health, who give us strength. Amen? Go ahead and read. If you can follow, please read in your Bible.
1: And the Lord spake unto Moses.
0: Let's read together. Whatever you can read, let's read together.
1: Hallelujah. Let's begin verse number 1 together. And the Lord spake unto Moses and Aaron in the land of Egypt, saying, this month shall be unto you the beginning of months. It shall be the first month of the year.
0: Hold on. You get that? You don't get it, man. We can't get the thing on because of... Go ahead and read again. Read it again.
1: And the Lord spake unto Moses and Aaron in the land of Egypt, saying, this month shall be unto you the beginning of months. It shall be the first month of the year to you. Speak ye unto all the congregation of Israel, saying, in the 10th day of this month, they shall take to them every man a lamb according to the house.
0: Hold on. What date is today?
1: The 10th of the first month.
0: I didn't know. I didn't realize that.
1: Oh,
0: I didn't realize that.
1: Rodabas.
0: The Lord give me a word. Tell me to do some things. Read that again.
1: And the Lord spake unto Moses and Aaron in the land of Egypt, saying, this month shall be unto you the beginning of months. It shall be the first month of the year to you. Speak ye unto all the congregation of Israel, New Bethel, saying, in the 10th day of this month. Oh, to them, every man a lamb, according to the house of their fathers. A lamb for a house. And if the household be too little for the lamb, let him and his neighbor next unto his house take it according to the number of souls. Oh. Every man according to his eating shall make your count for the lamb. Your lamb shall be without blemish, a male of the first year. Ye shall take it out from the sheep or from the goats, and he shall keep it up until the 14th day of the same month, and the whole assembly of the congregation of Israel shall kill it in the evening, and they shall take off the blood and strike it on the two side posts and on the upper door posts of the houses wherein they shall eat it, and they shall eat the flesh in that night, roast with fire and unleavened bread, and with bitter herbs they shall eat it. Eat not of it raw, nor sodden at all with water, but roast with fire, his head with his legs, and with the pertinence thereof. And he shall let nothing of it remain until the morning. And that which remaineth of it until the morning, ye shall burn with fire. And thus shall he eat with his legs and with the pertinence thereof. And he shall let nothing of it remain until the morning. And that which remaineth of it until the morning, ye shall burn with fire. And thus shall

0: this night and will smite all the firstborn in the land of Egypt, both man and beast. And against all the gods of Egypt, I will execute judgment. I am the Lord. And the blood shall be to you for a token upon the houses where you are. And when I see the blood, I will pass over you, and the plague shall not be upon you to destroy you when I smite the land of Egypt.
1: Hallelujah. Hallelujah. Exodus 4:22-23. And thou shalt say unto Pharaoh, thus saith the Lord, Israel is my son, even my firstborn. And I say unto thee, let my son go, that he may serve me. And if thou refuse to let him go, behold, I will slay thy son, even thy firstborn. Exodus 5:1. And afterward, Moses and Aaron went in and told Pharaoh, thus saith the Lord, God of Israel, let my people go, that they may hold a feast unto me in the wilderness. The word the Lord give me for New Bethel, the subtopic. You ready for it? The topic is position, and he gave us this. Position yourself and get ready. The subtopic is, for this day, the 10th of January, 2010, let my people go. He said to declare it in New Bethel, let my people go. You know, the sad reality is, you may be seated. Not everybody is going to experience this exodus from captivity and bondage. It's a sad reality, because not everybody is willing to obey. Not everybody is willing to listen. That's the sad reality. But those who are ready, and I'm going to talk to that in a little bit, because there's a part of the scripture that says, eat the food, dress. Eat, dress. Last week we talked a lot. We camped out on new birth last week. The new birth. The new birth. You know, makes sense. It doesn't make sense. You're praying for deliverance. I'm praying for a happy new year. If you're not willing to give your life to Jesus and accept him as Lord in your life, it don't make sense. It's just the truth. So the first thing you're going to have to do is accept Jesus as your Lord and as your Savior. And some of you might be wondering why some of us are dressed like this. We decide to dress like this because we want to change our mindset for this service today. We want to take on a militant mindset. Amen. Because it means that we mean business. Amen. We want to take on that militant, that warfare mentality. Because that's what we really need if we're going to break out of captivity. If we're going to break out of Egypt and all that the enemy has put on us, we have to get radical. No pitter-patter message and worship is not going to work. We have to take it up a notch and get radical and tell the devil, enough is enough. I'm ready to do battle. Amen. Let my people go. The Lord said, tell Pharaoh, tell the devil, let my people go. And then the Exodus, you wonder how the children of Israel got into where they were. First thing we must establish is that the children of Israel were God's people. Establish that. They were God's people, but where were they? In captivity. And over time, they ended up in that place. Because most of us know the story of how Joseph

to Egypt after he was sold by his own brother. Sell him out. Wanted to murder him, put him in the pit. Finally, he was sold and ended up in Egypt. And how? By interpreting Pharaoh's dream and providing a solution for an impending crisis, he was promoted to the number two position in Egypt. Most of you know the story, right? And then how his family, in the midst of the famine, subsequently joined him in Egypt. Now, over hundreds of years, the people multiplied and became very great and powerful. And the Bible said that there arose another king that did not know Joseph or what Joseph did. And that's Exodus 1, 11 to 17. Watch this. So the Egyptians made the Israelites their slaves. They appointed brutal slave drivers over them, hoping to wear them down with crushing labor. They forced them to build the cities of Python, and Ramesses as supply centers for the king. But the more the Egyptians oppressed them, the more the Israelites multiplied and spread, and the more alarmed the Egyptians became. So the Egyptians worked the people of Israel without mercy. They made their lives bitter. Some of us would say a living hell. Forcing them to mix mortar and make bricks and do all the work in the fields. They were ruthless in all their demands. Then Pharaoh, the king of Egypt, gave this order to the Hebrew midwives, Shifra and Pua. When you help the Hebrew women as they give birth, watch as they deliver. If the baby is a boy, kill him. If it's a girl, let her live. But because the midwives feared God, they refused to obey the king's orders. They allowed the boys to live too. Now, let's also establish here. We said that the people of Israel were God's people. Now, let's also establish that Pharaoh and the Egyptians were a type of Satan and demons. A type, a shadow. Now, watch this. In the passage that we just read, we saw something. That out of fear of them rising up and overthrowing him, he decided to enslave and afflict them. So the first thing we note carefully here is that he feared them. Because they were a powerful people. No, don't lose this, you know. We have to lay this foundation. Fear is a type of Satan. Shadow of. The Egyptians that worked them. Type of demons. Shadow of demons today. And watch this. He feared them. Can I tell you something? That you don't yet know, some of you. Satan is afraid of you. Every single person that give their life to God before you can even say hallelujah, Satan is scared of you because you have Holy Ghost inside of you. The moment you experience the new birth, Holy Ghost comes inside of you. And my Bible tells me that greater is he that is within me than he that is in the world. Satan is afraid of every single one of you. Hi, Jesus. Hallelujah. But look at how we dealt with them. He enslaved them and applied pressure. Some of you are bowed low with pressure. You are enslaved to habits and all sorts of crazy stuff that you want to break out of. And it seems like there is no way out. You're enslaved to poverty and stress and depression and oppression. But you are still the child of God. Woo. We don't want to miss this. Because one of the weapons that Pharaoh used against them is work. Work. And sometimes we get a job
And we think that the job comes from. You ever see some people that when they're not working and they're in church, every time the door is open, can't wait to come to church. And they will pray for them to get a job. And then they get a job, not the job. Because it's not what they're looking for, but they get a job. And then suddenly, you don't see them anymore. And the next thing you know is that they are become slaves to the job that they have because they have to pay the bills. Is that what God wants for us? No! No!

where you become reliant on the job and not on God is suckled to your spiritual life. And that's what he did. It's not just now. Pharaoh put work and more work on them. And some of us, we're doing 2 and 3 jobs and we don't have any time for God. Not even to come to church. But you can't even pray. Because you are so tired. You can't read your Bible. Because when you are done, you're just knocked out. That's what Satan does. We got to own. I'm exposing a strategy of the devil. Your source is not your job. And if you are in a job where you can't find time for God, you need to go before him in fasting and prayer and ask God, God, this cannot be what you have for me. You hear what he said to them in Exodus 4, verse 23. He said, let my son go. Why? Why? That he may serve me. A lot of us, we cannot serve God because we are bound up in a job under some God-forsaken bosses that you can't even take 5 minutes to go read your Bible. Lord. You're not mad. Bro, you're not mad with me. You're not going to preach with me this morning. Lord. I feel something crawling all over me. We find ourselves under so much yoke. What is a yoke? A yoke is a wooden frame that they used to harness 2 animals to whatever they had to pull. Some of us have yokes around our necks, pulling all of the baggages of 2009, coming from all the way back 2001. The yoke

must be broken. What is a yoke? A frame designed to fit across somebody's shoulders with balanced load suspended at each end. You're carrying a load, a weight up around your neck that God never designed us to carry. He said, my yoke is easy and my burden is light. Yes, you're gonna wear a yoke, but the yoke that Jesus gives is not burdensome. It is something that is felt to be oppressive and restrictive. Oppressive and restrictive. Anything that restricts you, that oppress you, is a yoke. It is a bondage. Sin is a yoke. And many of us are bound and become slaves to sin, to lust, to porn, gambling, lying, pride, you name it. It's a yoke we want to break free so we can serve God. 1 minute you up, next minute you down, because you are under burden, you're under yoke. Somebody help me. You want to be free, but you can't be free. You cannot free yourself. You are controlled by this yoke. Come on, somebody. You are controlled by what I call the Egyptians. You are enslaved to the thing. Sickness and disease are yokes. Some of us are bound. We can't worship God the way we want to worship him because we are so sick all the time. Woo! Debt are yokes. Poverty, yoke. Low self-esteem. Feelings of rejection. Depression. Witchcraft. Some of us are bound up by all these things. But aren't you? You have got children. Still got children, you know. But still under the burden and under the yoke of Satan and his demons. Jesus. Some of us should be further gone. Some of us should be preaching. Some of us should be in Africa ministering to the destitute. Some of us supposed to be scientists and doctors, Christian doctors and Christian scientists and Christian politicians. But

Somebody better help me. Watch this. But the more he afflicted, was the more they multiply and became more powerful. People ask us many times, how come a church like this, just born 2 years ago, reached this far in such a short time? I just get the answer, well, I go standing up here. Because many of you

multiply is the more we become more powerful. We become numerous, too numerous for the devil to anger. Ah, somebody better praise God. Show me somebody who's prospering, and I show you the right way, and I show you somebody who have been through hell and high water. And I'm telling you, if you talk to a lot of people that you see doing well, that's why you don't envy anybody for that. You don't know what they have been through. They have come through hell and high water.

My God. The early church, when you read the book of Acts, the more they turn on the pressure, the more they turn on the agony, is the more the church grew. Read Acts, no man. Acts 8:1-4. You read it when you have time. And when he turned on pressure and he realized that they're still multiplying, the Bible tells me that Pharaoh, who's a type of Satan, ordered that all the boy babies be killed. You ever wonder why you can't find men in church? You ever wonder why we lose?

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Don't you understand that the church, the strength of the church, are our men? It is a strategy employed long ago by Satan to destroy the boy babies. The strength of the church. And even when some of them come to church, they can't live. He's trying to suck them out spiritually. Right?

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1: We are of all our young men, God. If you look in the prisons, they are packed up in the prisons. Go to the graveyard. They are in the graveyard. Lord God Almighty, somebody help me up inside here. We're losing our young men. They're wearing their pants all the way down here, so 10 and 12 earring in their ears because they don't have any role models. And you wonder why they do it. Let me talk. And if you have earring in your ears, just deal with it and get saved. When a boy baby is born, the first person they see is a woman, nurse. Most of the doctors, them midwives, women, they grow.

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But if you don't know how to be a man, what are you gonna teach them? Somebody help me. I'm calling all the

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It's time that we rise up and tell Pharaoh, tell every demon and devils, let our young men go. Let me hurry on, because the next thing we see in this passage is that the people began to cry out because of their affliction. Nothing wrong with crying. Some of you have been crying. A river of tears. Your pillow is wet every night because of the oppressor. The oppressor. Growing up, I heard my mother cry many nights under the oppressor. I hear her pray and cry out to God because of the oppressor. So many of you are crying out

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The Lord said to tell you, I have heard your cry. I have heard your cry. Just like he heard the cry of the people, his children. The Bible tells me he can be touched with the feeling of our infirmities. Jesus knows just what you need. He knows what you are going through. God said, I hear. All your tears are bottled up before me as a memorial. I have them buckled. I catch all your tears. They are before me. I see them every day. I watch it. I am gonna come true for you, said God. He heard your cry. The children, the cry of our people in bondage. And he rose up a deliverer. Every time that God is about to do something, he looks for a man or a woman that is available. Somebody that is faithful. Many are called, but few are chosen. He looks for somebody. And in this audience today, the Lord says, I'm looking for some faithful person. Ooh, listen. He raised up Moses. But how many Moses are seated inside here? How many people in Africa are crying? How many people in the Caribbean are crying? How many people in America are crying? And you are holding up the move of God because you refuse to get in position so that God can raise you up and use you. How many of you God has called? And a people are waiting for to be delivered. But because you refuse to get it right. God rose up Moses. And Moses tried to do things in his own strength. Wait on God, man. Because there's a set time. If you don't do it God's way, it can't be done right. You're going to mess it up every time. And Moses tried to do it on his own and end up delaying the whole process for 40 years. No time to get into it, but you know, he ran away and had to go stay with his uncle. Looking after sheep. And they tarried 40 years more before deliverance could come. Because somebody, hear me, your deliverance is locked up in somebody's belly. Can I say this? This is why you have to make sure you have an excellent spirit. And we're going to go to that, because when God raised up Moses and sent him back to the Egyptians, to the Israelites, sent him back to Egypt, if the people had a bad attitude towards him, what do you think could have happened? We hear this. Exodus 3, 7 to 10. Then the Lord told him, I have certainly seen the oppression of my people in Egypt. I have heard their cries of distress. You hear that? Because of their harsh slave drivers. Yes, I am aware of their suffering. So I have come down to rescue them from the power of the devils and demons. And to lead them out of bondage. Those are my words. Into their own fertile and spacious land. It is a land flowing with milk and honey. The land where the Canaanites, Hittites, Amorites, Perizzites, Hittites, Jebusites, and Parasites live. Look, the cry of the people of Israel has reached me.
The cry of the people in New Bethel this morning has reached me, and I have seen how harshly the demons abuse them. No, go, for I am sending you to Pharaoh. You must lead my people out of Egypt, out of bondage, out of slavery. Note this carefully. God said, I have heard and I have come down. Get that? With me? And then he said, I am sending you. You miss it? He said, I hear, but I'm sending you. I hear, I sense, I feel, but I send you. You miss it in it? Get it? It means that God will not do anything in the earth realm without a man. Without somebody. Because that's how he said it. The earth, the heavens belong to God, the earth belongs to man. And said, let them have dominion. So God is limited in what he can do by what? His word. So therefore, if God wants to do something in the earth realm, he has to look for a man. And this is why Jesus had to come as a man. Because only man have legal right in the earth. Which you must understand. Because it says that demons and devils don't have legal right here. Yes. So you have the authority to tell them to go to hell.

that the demon and devils know that we don't know. And so they continue to do what they want to do. So God raised up a man. And he works with a man. And this is why we have to what? Intercede. You ever wonder why you have to ask God? And why you have to intercede for somebody? By doing that, you are giving him legal right to act. It's not that he don't know, you know. He knows. But he is bound by his word. So Satan can't accuse God of violating his word. So he works through man. He raises up somebody who's willing to drop everything for him. And this is why we have to die to self. This is not a part of the thing, but let me just say it, no man. This is why we have to die to self. Because if self is not dead, then when God tell you to do that, you're going to end up doing that because you are controlled. A lot of us are still enslaved by self. Self don't want to praise God.

Let's talk to married people. Some of you are bound by sex. Can't control yourself. So you can't take a couple days of prayer and see God. Lord God, they've been stoned me in a minute. The people over the side fence with me. Woo! Flesh don't want you to serve God. So a lot of us, self has to die. So when God says, son, I know you want to sleep, but get up and go to downtown Atlanta. I have somebody down there I want you to talk to. You don't even say who, God. You say yes. Before you even say who, you say yes. Before you say how, you say yes. Jesus. That's how God is looking for somebody that is sold out to him. Somebody that is on the altar of sacrifice. And say, if I perish, if I die, God, I'm going to serve you. I'm willing to give up my job. I'm willing to give up everything just to be yours. By you to be used. To be used by you, God, is all I ask. You know the problem? God can't find people anymore because everybody is wanting something else. Who about Shakili be your shatter? Woo! Jesus, let me just hurry on. Now, God sent Moses to Pharaoh. And after 10 plagues, you read it for yourself. We don't have the time to go through all of them. Wasn't after 10 plagues before he decided he was going to let them go. Now, understand this. You see, Satan don't want you to go. He does not want to lose control of you. Oh, let me just say this since it dropped in my spirit. One of the reasons why demons come after us like this, and I said it earlier, is because they cannot operate legally without somebody. They know it. And this is why they always look for a body. So that you will give them legal right to manifest, to express themselves. So if you have a lying spirit in the atmosphere, then it just doesn't lie in the atmosphere. It finds somebody to possess, to control. And then it is now able to express itself through that person. So that person won't serve God, you know. But there's a lying spirit that has them bound. You see what I'm saying? It's not supposed to be there. But they know they don't have legal right without a body. Come to talk about demonology, but I dropped that in for good measure. So just like how God, the Holy Spirit, uses us, that's how Satan seek to use us. But he don't want to let us go, so he will fight to keep you. And sometimes when you cast a demon out, he said, no, I'm not going. What? This is my house. So he take ownership. That's a lie. That's a lie. You belong to God. You are God's children. Lord. So after 10 players, he decided he was going to let them go. Now, watch this. Note carefully here that with 9 players, Pharaoh's heart was still hardened. 9 players. Watch this. But everything changed after something happened. Watch this. When they were getting ready to come to the 10th plague, right? Something happened. God said, tell the people, kill a lamb. What does the lamb represent? John said, when he saw Jesus coming, behold the Lamb of God that taketh away the sins of the world. Everything changed after the Lamb was slain. Let me read Exodus 12, 21 to 25. Then Moses called all the elders of Israel together and said to them, go pick out a lamb
or young goat for each of your families and slaughter the Passover animal. Drain the blood into a basin. Then take a bundle of hyssop branches and dip it into the blood. Brush the hyssop across the top and sides of the door frames of your houses, and no one may go out through the door until morning. For the Lord will pass through the land to strike down the Egyptians. But when he sees the blood on the top and sides of the door frame, the Lord will pass over your home. He will not permit his death angel to enter your house and strike you down. Remember, these instructions are a permanent law that you and your descendants must observe forever. When you enter the land, when you enter the land the Lord has promised to give you, you will continue to observe this ceremony. The lamb is a type of Christ. A type of Jesus Christ. Paul told the Corinthians in 1 Corinthians 5 verse 7b, the bottom portion, he says that Christ, our Passover lamb, has been sacrificed for us. So Paul was making drawing a similarity here between the Passover lamb in Egypt and Jesus Christ. So when you remember when Jesus came to when he went to the upper room, when he went to the room with his disciples to do the Passover, right? He did something very interesting there. But before we even go to that, something that we must know that we read earlier, he said a lamb per house, a lamb per family. So it means if Jesus is the lamb, every house must have Jesus. Have your own Jesus. Every family must have Jesus in it. So if I go to your house, I must find Jesus in your house. Come on, man. If I come to your house, what will I find? Who will I find? If I need a little prayer. But there's something here too. He said that if it's too much for you, share with your neighbor. So sometimes we have to take Jesus to some people's house. Share Jesus with them. So every house can have Jesus. So there'll be worship in every house. Jesus. Christ is our Passover lamb. The Lamb of God is the only means whereby we are liberated from bondage. There's no other way that we can be set free but through Jesus Christ. Get ready to come out of bondage. The entire event is a shadow or a type of the Holy Communion. When they slay the lamb, symbolic of the death of the Lamb of God, Jesus Christ. But watch this, right at that point, when the lamb was slain, Pharaoh had no more choice. It's a type of the Holy Communion. The Lord said to tell. The Lord told me, he said, I know you did communion last week, but he said, do it again. This time, you're going to make a declaration in taking communion. You're going to declare your freedom from captivity. You're going to declare your freedom from bondage. Emancipation has come. But watch this. Couple of things he told them. He said, one, kill the lamb. Jesus, the Lamb of God, has already been slain. Then he said, apply the blood to the doorpost. The blood, and only the blood
check your homes. Hear me. I don't care how many plagues are coming upon the land. Swine flu, dog flu, hog flu, what kind of flu? No matter what plague, your house, if you have the blood of Jesus, if you have the lamb in your house, it means the blood is there. It means your house must be protected. The blood protect your family. The blood protect your house from all the plague that's coming upon the land. Apply the blood. We have some olive oil. The Lord said, get some bottles and we find some. And those of you who don't have olive oil in your house, we're going to give you a bottle. Bashada de Yosiah. And when you go home, you're going to anoint your house. You're going to anoint your doorpost and you anoint your window. Go to your house and read Psalm 91. Apply the blood to your house. Walk around your house and just sprinkle some blood. Even if tornado come through the neighborhood, your house must still be standing. We're going to use the oil as a symbol of the blood of Jesus Christ. I didn't even realize that he said the 10th of this month. Didn't even realize that today was the 10th month. We are walking up in the prophet. And we don't even understand it. We are walking in the prophetic. You think you're just an ordinary set of people. This is a prophetic apostolic church. You are walking in the prophetic. Demons and devils are afraid of you. Hear me, somebody. I prophesy that things are about to change. Watch this. This is what the Lord said to me when I was praying. He said it took you 2 years to get to where you are. He said this year, look at what we have now, and it's gonna double in this year. I prophesy to every one of you. I prophesy, watch God. When we obey God, watch what he's gonna do. Can I say this? Because earlier he said to me that some people are going to miss it because of disobedience and rebellion. If any Israelite disobeyed Moses' command and never killed the lamb and put the blood upon the door, when the death angel come through at midnight, he would have dead like antifolding. He said, when I see the blood. He didn't say, when I see Christian, like some of us love to wear label. He didn't say. He said, when I see the blood. So any Israelite womb that didn't have the blood applied. When that angel come in, you can say, you think you can tell me, I am a child of God. I am a preacher. I'm an evangelist. I'm a minister. Get out of here. The only thing can save you is the blood of Jesus. His blood must be on your soul. When death comes to steal you away, I understand why that demon show up for you. Don't have time to get in that. And the only thing that save you from going to hell, from a nice transportation to hell, is the blood of Jesus. Angels show up and demons also show up. Every time a person dies, they show up because they want you. They're taking a claim. Hi, hi, hi, hi. And that did it over Moses. No, I'm not time to get into that.

blood of Jesus. When you go to cast out a demon, I just get this. This is just something that dropped in my spirit. Because when the sons of Sceva went to cast out some demons, you know the story? They say, all I know, and whatever else I know, but who are you? I don't know you. Why you believe he was able to say that? Let me tell you something. Demons can see what you can't see. Where is the blood upon you? You're not a child of the king. Because if you were a child of the king, you'd have the blood. You don't have any authority over me. Because you don't have the blood. Get out of here and drop them. Get the blood on your soul. Give your life to Jesus. Get the blood on your soul. Get the blood of Jesus on you. Let me wind up. Because we have a little thing to do today. The next thing he told them to do was to eat the flesh. He said, eat the flesh. Now, the eating of the body brings healing. And that's what Jesus told them. He said, he brought the bread. And he said, take, eat. This is my body that is broken for you. It was broken so that we might be made whole, so that we might be made complete, so that we might be healed. He was wounded for our transgressions. He was bruised for our iniquity. The chastisement of our peace, Labasata, was upon him, and by his stripes we are healed. The eating, he told them to eat. So the blood was taken, applied to the house, and then he said, heat. The flesh. So every time we eat of holy, and we participate and we partake of Holy Communion, we are supposed to be healed in our bodies. Something awesome. But understand this, that he said to them, eat dressed. Eat dressed. If you're going to eat, Paul tells us that we must tarry one for the other. You must be clothed in the righteousness of Jesus Christ. He became sin that we might become righteous. But not only that, they must heat dress. Not only that, but by dressing themselves and eating the communion, They had readied themselves to come out of bondage, to come out of Satan concentration camp. I love war movies. And there was one I watched just recently, I can't remember the name. It's an escape from something. And they had them in there for years, they planned their escape. And they started dig tunnels and all of that to come out. And then finally they left in secret. The Lord said, tell the people, when you're coming out of Satan concentration camp where he has held you for so many years, you're not coming out in secret. You're coming out victorious. You're coming out triumphant. You're going to march out of Satan concentration camp. Jesus. So get dressed. Cleanse yourself before God. Repent of all your sin. We're going to eat our Passover meal, which is the blood and the body of Jesus Christ. And we're going to ready ourselves to come out of bondage. We're going to ready ourselves to be liberated. Watch this when you come out. When you come out, I'm going to finish now, you know. I pray that none of you leave before I finish. Please, because we're going to do something. I don't want nobody to miss out. You hear me? Please, I don't want anybody to miss out. He said,
Watch this. When you come out of, when you come out, everything and everyone connected to you will also be liberated. Watch this. Exodus 10, 24 to 26. Finally, Pharaoh called for Moses. Go and worship the Lord, he said. But leave, that's after God slaughtered, or the dirty angels slaughtered your sons. He said, go and worship your Lord, he said. But leave your flocks and herds here. The devil is a liar. Leave what? Listen to Moses. He said, you can't, you may even take your little ones with you. You don't have permission for telling me that. You can't tell me that. You think you have power? No, the power shift to me. So you can't tell me anymore what to do. I don't take any more order from you. Leave with little ones. Leave with children. You don't have any bargaining rights anymore. And listen to Moses. Moses said, no, Moses said, you must provide us with animals for sacrifices and burnt offerings to the Lord our God. All our livestock must go with us too. Not a hoof can be left behind. He said, not a hoof can be left behind. He said, we must choose our sacrifices for the Lord our God from among these animals. And we won't know how we are to worship the Lord until we get there. Not a hoof. And watch this. I'm finished. Moses says. The Bible said Moses in verse 19. Moses took the bones of Joseph with him. For Joseph had made the sons of Israel swear to do this. He said, God will certainly come to help you. When he does, you must take my bones with you from this place. Not even Joseph's bones. We're not leaving anything behind. When we come out, hear me. When God liberates you, your entire household and family members must be liberated. We are not leaving our children behind. Yeah, da. We are not leaving one hoof. Hear me. Your business must be liberated. Your car liberated. Your dog and puss liberated. Whatever belongs to you, liberated. Not have any lot nor part with Satan. Liberation in the name of Jesus. And he said to tell the people, Rabba Shaka Rabausia. This word is for everybody, but especially for you. The Lord said, before they came out, he told them, he said, borrow from the Egyptian. Take everything you can get. Tremendous favor comes after you are liberated. When you are liberated, favor like you've never seen it before. The Lord said to tell you, over the many years that your generation have slaved and suffered in bondage, God said, I'm going to pay you back 100%. Everything that belonged to them that they never got, I'm going to give it to you. The Lord said, you are the rightful heir of everything that belonged to them. I release it in this time, in this generation.

Pierce. 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Tremendous. Brother Henry, you're not going to leave here today the same way you came in. God, come here. Business not going to do it. God have to do it. If God don't do it, it won't be done. The Lord said, the oak is not even in your mouth. It's in your belly. You swallow it. You can't go nowhere. You're tied to the altar. The Lord said, it's your time to come out, to be liberated, to be set free. The Lord said, you, you're way behind time. The Lord said, I call you from you were a child. I call you, I anoint you. Adabashete, I've been looking for you like Adam and I can't find you. Where are you hiding? That's the cry of the warrior. Yeah! Liberation!

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I don't know how we're going to do this, but I'm going to need my men to help me. We'll deal with you another time. Is that all right? 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

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I don't even know what to do myself. Lord God Almighty. Jesus the place. Lord Jesus. I'm gonna ask you. Jesus, Jesus. 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So help him all. Everybody that you've been under yoke, you've been under bandage, come forward quickly. 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Get the communion elements in your hand quickly. 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Get the mic in your hand. 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Come on, sing prophetically, come on. We're coming out. Liberation. Rabba Satatayo. Come on, musicians, work with me. 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Take off this. 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

Finally, come in. 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They partake of the lamb. Obedience is key. You don't have to be a member of the church to do this. Once you show up, it means that this word is for you.

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It's different in here. It's a different place. So you didn't just come on Thursday night. Tell somebody, you didn't just come on Thursday night. See, what had happened was you stepped into a new season. Somebody just take a step up. Yeah. Take another step. 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

0: to sing, but I got to tell you something. You serve a God of seasons, and every season has a purpose. But seasons aren't governed by clocks and calendars. Seasons are governed by revelation and truth. And whenever God gives you a fresh word, he always takes you into a new season. And sometimes we have to go through some seasons we don't want to go through. But I'm talking to some people tonight that have been through some seasons where you had to learn some things you would not have learned had you not went through the season that you went through. And every time the devil pushed on you, he just turned you into his greatest nightmare. Because all they did was make you learn how to put your feet down, how to hold your head up. Some of you had to learn to praise God all by yourself. You had to learn how to lay hands on your own head. Is anybody here ever had to praise God through some tears? Have you ever had to hold up your hands and pray for other folks when you wish somebody was praying for you? I just stopped by to tell you tonight that season is over and a new season is coming. It's on you right now. If you'll just praise him, I believe a new... I believe a new season is here. Find three people and tell them, my season is here. Tell somebody my season is here. I dare you now to throw your hands straight up in the air.
1: Just worship him, church.

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Somebody who's desperate for him tonight, begin to cry out from the bottom of your heart.

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Here's your chance. Begin to open up your mouth and tell him what you want from him. As you cry.

Jesus, let me exhort to you a little bit right here. In the 10th chapter of John, Jesus said something that astounds me. He said, if I don't do the works, don't believe a thing I say. Now, see, to the Pharisees, they were looking for a sign, and he called them a faithless and perverse generation. But to the people that surrounded him and followed him, he said to them, if I don't do the works, don't believe a thing I say. Where is the church that can step up and say, if you don't see demonstrated, don't believe a thing I say?

this moment to pass you. I don't want the power of this moment to pass you. I know I talk a lot, but I gotta tell you this. In Matthew chapter 9, Jesus was in his hometown. The Bible says that every time he went to meet one need, another need came to him. And we use phrases like, while he was still ministering to this person, or as he was talking to this person, there were so many people who needed him in that moment. And a man came up and said, Jesus, my daughter has died. His name was Jairus. And he came up and said, my daughter has died. So Jesus said, I will come and heal her. So Jesus is now on his way from one place to another place to meet someone else's need. When the Bible says that a woman who had an issue of blood for 12 years thought to herself, this is my moment. Nothing else had worked. And she didn't have enough time to talk to him because he was on his way somewhere else. So she just reached up and grabbed the hem of his garment.

Thank you for your presence. 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

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Somebody say, I'm yours. Somebody say, I'm yours. Somebody say, I'm yours. 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

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You know what they call me, don't you? They call me a mistake. Come on, talk to me, church. Don't get sanctified on me now. They said I was a mistake. They said I was illegitimate. They said that I was the result of their sin. But how many know that God has the power to take your mess? Do I have any witnesses in here that God will take your stuff and make it a blessing to the nations? I was riding down the street one day and I was going through some things, and the enemy began to say to me, you know you're going through this because God doesn't really have a plan for you. Because you're really not supposed to be here. You're a mistake. You're the result of Billy and Baby's sin. That's what you are. You God doesn't really have purpose for your life. And for a moment I started to look at the facts and I almost believed it. But then I heard the Spirit of God say, son, the devil is a liar. How many know the devil can't tell the truth if he wanted to? And God began to birth this song in my spirit. He said, no, son, you're not a mistake. And I do have a plan for your life. He said, I created you to give me all the glory. That's why you tried to work a 9-to-5 job and that didn't work because you didn't fit in. He said, I created you to worship and adore.

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1: My heart is steadfast, O God. 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I will sing and make music.
2: I will praise you, O Lord, among the nations. 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

0: Amen. 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
1: best.
2: When music nice, you have to play it twice. Bible pull up with Brother Lou. This is Sister Sasha. Me, I tell you, you're going too bad.

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It just came up in my spirit. My family walks in the anointing of healing. I want you to say this.

This night was designed for God to move however he chooses. So if you're waiting on another structured song, you're not going to get it tonight.

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So wherever you are right now, build your altar now. Come on, build it. Build your altar. Some say, I don't know how to build an altar. Wherever there was a place that God spoke or he moved in any way, the people of God built an altar as an honor, sign of honor to him. Wherever God moved or wherever he made a way or whenever he did something or whenever he required a sacrifice. And our hearts must be willing to build an altar. Not only where we can bless him for all the things that he's done, but so we can give him everything that he is requiring out of us. So right where you are, build an altar. Go. Right now. Build it. Construct it. Build it. To the King of Glory.

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0: 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If you love him. I want to introduce to you BRL.
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Keep it locked.

room. You might be listening. You might be watching. And you'll say, I know we can do it, but it seems like my time has passed. And I want to encourage you, because I was reading the Even Nows in Scripture, and I got to Martha because her brother Lazarus had died.

like no other. Strength like no other. Now lay your hands on yourself so it reaches to me. The strength of God is reaching for you.

2 o'clock, brother Lou Ademan. 3 o'clock, 4 o'clock, him run Satan. 5 o'clock, 6 o'clock, the sword in him, and on him the rum. For pee the blood pan the nation. Yeah, man, this is Sister Sasha, and you're listening to Praise House with Brother Lou. Keep it locked.

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And there are some of you here that have not encountered the love of God. And tonight, God wants to encounter you and wants you to feel His love, His amazing love. Without it, these are just songs. These are just words. These are

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And I love Mary Bethany. I love that Mary Magdalene. I love those stories in the Bible where they just took all that they had and they poured it out at the feet of Jesus. And I was actually invited to do an outreach in San Diego at the gas lamp industry, or in the gas lamp. And I was supposed to follow this worship team, they were phenomenal. I mean, they were awesome. And I was sitting in the back of this building, and I was started comparing myself. And I started thinking, God, I don't have anything. I mean, look at how awesome they are. Their song is awesome. And I started saying, I don't have anything. I don't have anything, God. And I just said, it's like they have this ocean of talent and this ocean of passion for you. And I said, I remember I was sitting at this table and I said, I feel like all I have is one drop. That's all I have. And at that time I felt really low though, because I'm thinking, one drop, I want the ocean. But I said, you know what, God? I just said, I'm going to take my one drop and I'm going to give it all. All my one drop. And I remember just sitting at this table and I just said, you know what? All I am is all I have and all I have to give, but I'm giving it all to you. And you know, I had this picture.

0: over the balcony of heaven, just waiting for that one drop, that one fragrant drop to arise. And it was like he was shouting out to all the host of heaven, she gave me a drop. He loves it. I mean, he loves it. He loves the widow's mite. Whatever we have to give, he loves it. And that's how this song was birthed. So let the fragrance arise.
1: Who could who say that?

0: Let's go.
1: Come on, if you got resurrection power on the inside of you, you got to make a bigger noise than that, I think. God tells Moses, take these people and go here. And I love Moses' response in Exodus 33. He said, there's just no way we're going to go, God, unless your presence goes with us. He understood that in the presence of God is fullness of joy, is strength for the journey that God had just asked him to go on. And I realize sometimes in church it's great to get under the shower of his presence, but I don't want to leave this place without his presence going with us. I need his presence Monday morning. I need his presence Tuesday on the 75-85 freeway. And God responds and says, I will personally go with you. And our prayer this morning needs to be, God, let your presence so consume us that we walk in it daily. Not just on Sunday, not just enough to get through today, but the overflow of your presence. Thank you, Jesus. Can we just lift our voices, lift our hands, and just tell him, I need your presence, Lord.
2: Let's sing this out together this morning.

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2: 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By this I know that you favored me, O God. 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

0: Yes, sir. Good morning. It is indeed the Gospel Joy Morning Show. Good morning to you and welcome once again to your number one gospel spot. The Gospel Joy Morning Show. We are here this morning to give God praise and worship and to lift up his holy name. I want to welcome each and every one of you out there this morning. Thank you once again for locking in with us. We're grateful to be alive this morning. Hallelujah. This is Dr. D-Roy, and you're tuned into the Gospel Joy Morning Show, where every sunrise comes wrapped in God's goodness, and every moment is filled with his joy. Hallelujah. That's why we're naming the Gospel Joy Morning Show. We have here this morning our brother Christopher Rose, who's going to be praying for us, man. And so I'm going to go right to our prayer, and want to tell our brother Christopher Rose good morning. And God bless you, sir. And he's going to be praying for us and leading us in our devotion. And this morning, we're just happy to have the support of our brother here with us this morning. God bless you. God bless you. God bless you. So, let's tune our hearts in prayer today as our brother take us to the throne of grace. Good morning, Brother Christopher Rose. Good morning, sir.
1: Good morning, Kingdom Man Douglas. Good morning to the radio family of GL365 Radio. It's good to be alive this morning. It's good to be alive, to be in the land of the living. I don't know about you, but I'm happy to be alive. I'm thankful because he didn't have to allow me to rise this morning. He could have just allowed me to continue sleeping. But he chose to wake me up this morning. He chose to wake you up this morning. And that's enough to rejoice. Amen. Psalm 100 is a very popular psalm. But it talks about giving praise, being thankful, being grateful. It says, shout for joy to the Lord, all the earth. Worship the Lord with gladness. Come before him with joyful songs. Know that the Lord is God. It is he who made us, and we are his. We are his people, the sheep of his pasture. Enter his gates with thanksgiving and his courts with praise. Give thanks to him and praise his name. And verse 5 says, for the Lord is good, and his love endures forever. His faithfulness continues through all generations, not some generations, all generations. But verse 5 says, for the Lord is good, and his love endures forever. And the fact that we're alive this morning tells us that he is good, and his love endures forever upon us each day. Hallelujah. Thank you, Lord. Thank you this morning, dear God, for a brand new day. For waking us up, dear God. Lord, help us not take that for granted, dear God, that we are just going to rise each morning. But Lord, help us to be thankful when we can open up our eyes, when we can see, when we can hear, when we can talk, when we can walk, dear God, when we are in our right mind this morning. Lord, that's enough to praise you and to tell you how thankful we are. Thank you, Jesus. Thank you for your love. Thank you for your compassion. Thank you for your faithfulness. Thank you for your kindness. Thank you for your favor. Thank you for your protection. Thank you, Jesus. Thank you for one more day of life. And this morning, dear God, as we start this day, dear God, Lord, help us to praise you. Help us to worship you. But dear God, help us just to be thankful. To be thankful. To be not one to complain, dear God. Help us to not worry, dear God. Because Lord, you are with us. Your word says that you will never leave us nor forsake us, dear God. And Lord, this morning I pray, dear God, that we will hide those words in our heart, dear God. Hide those words in our heart this morning, dear God. That you are with us. that you have something in store for us, dear God. The fact that we're alive this morning, it means, dear God, that you are not finished with us, dear God. We still have purpose for you, dear God. We still have work to do for you, dear God. And today, dear God, Lord, help us to be in that right frame of mind, dear God, to pursue you, to constantly be pursuing you, dear God, this morning. Hallelujah. Thank you for being a God who is consistent, a God who remains the same, a God who never changes, a God who never changes, dear God. Thank you. Thank you this morning, dear God, that we can look to you, that we can call upon you this morning, dear God. Because, Lord, you are our hope. You are our refuge and strength in time of need, as your word, dear God, says. Hallelujah. This morning, dear God, we come before you, Lord Jesus, just to praise you. Praise you in advance, dear God, in spite of all the challenges we face. In spite of all the trouble that's around us, dear God, Lord, help us to praise you in advance, dear God, knowing, dear God, that you will work things out for our good. You will turn things around for our good. Thank you, dear God, this morning. Thank you that we have a God who is alive, a God who is not dead, a God who is seated on high and looks down below. Thank you, Jesus. Lord, this morning, dear God, as this program begins, Lord God, I pray for your Holy Spirit to just lead and direct. I pray, dear God, that we will hear from you today, dear God. Lord, your word says that where two and three are gathered, you are in the midst. You are in our presence this morning. And Lord, we know that we will hear from you today, dear Jesus. I pray for your servant, dear God, Douglas. Lord, just continue to use him. Continue to restore him, dear God. Continue to pour upon him this morning. Pour your words, pour your thoughts upon him this morning, dear God, so he can say, "Thus says the Lord." Thank you this morning, dear God, for using him, Lord Jesus, for keeping him, for watching over him and his family, for providing for them, Lord Jesus. Continue to guide them, Lord Jesus, in every step that they make, in every decision that they make, Lord Jesus. Lord, I pray, dear God, that you will just continue to guide their steps. Cover them. Cover his family, his children. Continue to keep them, continue to watch over them, dear God, and continue to provide for them, Lord Jesus. Continue to move this platform, Lord Jesus, each and every day, allowing it to grow. Allowing it to grow more and more each day, dear God, so that you will be glorified. Your name will be proclaimed, Lord Jesus. And most of all, dear God, people will come to know you. People will come to know you as their Lord and Savior. Because, Lord, your word says that you are coming back. You are coming back again one day, dear God. And Lord, I pray, dear God, that people will come to know you, dear God, that they will be able to rejoice when that day comes. That when you call them, Lord Jesus, they will rise up, Lord Jesus. They will rise up, Lord God. Lord, help us, Lord Jesus, to be a light for you. Lord, help us to be a light for you, dear God, to point those who don't know you, Lord Jesus, to you. Our family members, dear God, our friends, our co-workers, our neighbors, dear God. Lord, help us to reflect you today, dear God. Forgive us. Forgive us, dear God, for not being more faithful, for not being more committed to you. Lord, I pray right now, dear God, that you would just fall upon us, dear God. Convict us each and every day, dear God, that we will just live a life, dear God, that will point people to you. Because you are the one who can change hearts. Not us. You are the one who can change hearts. Can change the hearts of men who are hardened. Lord, I pray right now, dear God, for people that they will come to know you. Those who don't know you. Lord, you are in control. You are in control, dear God. In spite of all that's happening around us, dear God, you are still in control. You are still the God who rules and reigns. And Lord, this morning, dear God, I pray, Lord Jesus, I pray, dear God, that people will come to know you. People will fear you, Lord Jesus, and accept you as their Lord and Savior. So, Lord, I thank you. I thank you in advance for what you're going to do for us. And most of all, dear God, I pray, dear God, that you would receive our praise this morning. You deserve all the glory. You deserve all the honor because of who you are. Have your way, I pray. In Jesus' name, amen.
0: Amen and amen. We want to thank the Lord this morning. Thank the Lord for our brother. We give God thanks today. Thank you, Jesus. Thank you, Lord God, for allowing us to see this day and for using our brother Christopher Rose for such a time as this. We are truly, truly grateful. Grateful to God for what he has done. Hallelujah. Hallelujah. We are here to give him praise. Amen. Hallelujah. All right, that's looking pretty good. All right, I got a word for you this morning. I want to share with you that I know for sure God is speaking to our hearts. You know, God has been working on us all week long. And the things that God is saying to his word, we are just grateful. Grateful for what he's doing. Amen. And so we just need to give God thanks. Amen. We just need to give him thanks and give him praise because he is indeed worthy. He's worthy to be praised. All right. The strength to put others first is what we want to talk about this morning. And this scripture is coming to us from Philippians 2 and verse 3 and verse 4. Amen. Philippians 2 verse 3 and verse 4. Let nothing be done through strife, the Bible says. Hallelujah. Let nothing be done through strife or vainglory, but in lowliness of mind, let each esteem other better than themselves. Look not every man on his own things, but every man also on the things of others. Amen. And we honor the Lord word today, and we say glory be to God. So let me put some context to the passages that I just read for you. Paul wrote to the believers in Philippi, and with a heartfelt call to unity. Amen. He wanted to unify the church, and so the church was not meant to be a place where people competed for recognition or pushed for personal agendas or pushed their personal agenda, I should say, or allow pride to create division. Instead, Paul taught that followers of Christ should be marked by humility, mutual respect, and genuine concern for one another. Strife speaks of selfish ambition. Amen. The desire to win, be noticed, or have things done our way. Vainglory is empty pride, seeking praise that may feel good for a moment, but does not truly satisfy the soul. So Paul offers a better path. Paul says lowliness in mind. Amen. According to verse 3. This does not mean we deny the gifts and the talents or the purpose God has given us. It means we use them with a humble spirit. Amen? Remembering that our lives are not only about us. To esteem others better than ourselves means to treat their needs, treat their feelings, contributions, and well-being as important. Treat those things as important. It is a decision to listen before we react. Encourage before we criticize. Amen? And serve before demanding to be served. This kind of humility reflects the heart of Jesus, who did not use his greatness to elevate himself, but to lift others up. Amen? And so, humility is not... a matter of fact, so let's get into the reflection this morning. This morning, ask yourself this question: who needs me to see them today? Just ask yourself that. Who needs me to see them today? I'm going to put myself in the back for a moment and elevate somebody today. It may be someone in your home who needs patience. It may be a coworker, a client, a collaborator, a friend, a neighbor who needs encouragement. It may even be someone whose personality challenges you. God often gives us opportunities to show humility in ordinary moments when we choose not to interrupt, when we acknowledge another person's contribution, when we offer help without being asked, or when we release the need to have the final word. Humility does not make you smaller, my friends. It makes more room for God's character to be seen through you. When you place love above ego, service above your status, when you choose unity above your personal pride, you create an environment where peace can grow, peace can mature. So today, do not allow the pressure to compete or compare, to control your heart. Amen. Your purpose is secure in God, because you are already loved, you're already seen, and you're valued by Him. You are free to celebrate others without feeling diminished. My God, let your life be an example of a heart that seeks not only personal success, but also the well-being of those God has placed around you. Some key things I want us to remember this morning. Examine your heart before you act. Amen. Humility is not self-rejection. You do not have to minimize your gifts or ignore your own needs. Humility means recognizing your value here while also recognizing the value God has placed in other people. Make room for someone else today. A kind word, a thoughtful message, an act of service, or simply giving someone your full attention today can become a powerful expression of Christ's love. And one other thing I want to say, your attitude is part of your witness. Your attitude is part of your witness. People may forget the details of what you said or the things that you have accomplished, but they will remember whether they felt respected by you, valued by you, or cared for by you in your presence. So this morning, let not every man on his own things, but every man also on the things of others. Let us remember. Let's remember that. Let's remember that this morning. Hallelujah. Remember every man also on the things. Remember the second part of that verse. But every man also on the things of others. Remember others. Salute somebody today. Make up somebody today. Yeah. Show like you care about someone today and really care for that person. Let me pray for us. Father God, thank you. Thank you for loving us with patience and grace and mercy. Thank you, God, for the example of Jesus Christ, who chose humility, service, and sacrifice. Search our heart today, to God, and remove every trace of selfish ambitions and comparisons and pride and the desire for empty recognition. Help us, oh God, to see people through your eyes, and teach us to value others. Listen with compassion and, speak with kindness today and serve with a willing heart. When we're tempted to insist on our own way, give us the wisdom to choose peace. When we are tempted to seek praise, remind us, oh God, that our greatest reward is found in pleasing you and you alone, Jesus. Lord, make us people who builds others up, Let our words today bring encouragement, and our actions reflect your love, and our attitude create unity where we go. Use us today, Lord God, to notice someone, to support someone, and to show humility of Christ in a practical way today. In Jesus' name we pray. Amen and amen. The Lord bless you this morning. And I pray that these two verses today, I'm going to read them again for you. I pray that these two verses today will have an impact on you for the rest of the day and even the rest of this week into your weekend. That you again can esteem somebody else. Let nothing be done through strife or vainglory, but in lowliness of mind, let each esteem other better than themselves. Hallelujah. Look not every man on his own image, his own things, but every man also on the things of others. So my brothers and sisters, let's salute somebody today. Amen. Let us salute somebody today and give God all the glory and the praise, because he is indeed worthy of it all.
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Well, it's another day. It's another dollar. That's what they used to say back in the day. Another day, another dollar. But listen, it's another day that we have never seen before and we will never see again. So guess what? We are going to walk in our purpose today and we are going to full joy our life today. We're going to enjoy ourselves and we're going to lift up the name of Jesus. Amen. So we want to start it off just like this right here. Thursday. Good morning.

Hallelujah, hallelujah, hallelujah. Full joy, my life. I want to say good morning to the family this morning. Good morning to each and every one of you out there in Radio Land. Brother Christopher Rose, good morning, sir. God bless you, my brother. I also want to say good morning to DJ Dean. What's up, man? Good to see you, sir. Vivian Sims, Martha McCullough, Joy Dallas, Dr. Avis McGriff, Carmelita Joe B, Anita Buchanan, Alicia Harry. Good morning to you, and God bless you. Welcome, welcome, welcome. The Gospel Joy Morning Show. Full joy in life this morning, Jesus. All right, Petra K have a brand new song I want to release in the spirit this morning. This one is called Breakthrough. Brand new track.

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2: Consider the words of Paul in Galatians chapter 2. He wrote, "I have been crucified with Christ. It is no longer I who live, but Christ lives in me. And the life which I now live in the flesh, I live by faith in the Son of God, who loved me and gave himself for me." When we remember that we belong to Christ, we become less controlled by pride, offense, and selfish desires. The day you put your faith in Christ is the day your old self died. Your old way of living apart from God is gone. The person who goes down in the waters of baptism is not the same person who comes up. You are a new creation in Christ. Of course, you must step into this identity on a daily basis. Paul said, "I die daily," in 1 Corinthians 15. And Jesus said in Luke 9, "Whoever wants to be my disciples must deny themselves and take up their cross daily." The key word in both verses is daily. There's great freedom in this daily death. Your performance is no longer a statement of your worth. Your ego is no longer on the line. Your reputation is no longer at risk. You're living for the approval of one. That is the Lord. Hence, Paul could write,

0: God forbid that I should boast except in the cross of our Lord Jesus Christ, by whom the world has been crucified to me and I to the world. That's Galatians 6:14. Then to drive his point home, in Colossians 3 he wrote, "For you died and your life is hidden with Christ in God." So live the crucified life. That's Vision's Word for Today.
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Amen, amen, amen. That's what we do. We are pointing souls to Christ, and we enjoy doing just that, man. We are here for that reason and that purpose, and we are walking in our purpose this morning. Amen. We are making sure that people of God, people will hear about God, they will know about Him, and they will acknowledge Him as their Savior and Lord. I got some new songs I want to share with you this morning, man. We are going to be featuring some new music that we have. We have new music by CeCe Winans, Jonathan Nelson. We got music by Ree Babino that we're going to be sharing this morning. Jordan Armstrong have a new song. So we're going to put those songs out there this morning in the atmosphere. And so we are happy to have you here with us this morning right here on the number one show on the best Caribbean American gospel radio right here, GL365 Radio, GL365 Network right here. And God bless you once again. Thank you. Make sure you invite a friend. Tell a friend to tell a friend that we are live on the radio. We are live right now. We are live. We are live. We are live on Roku. It's a Roku. Yeah. we are live on Apple TV and Fire TV and all that good stuff. So, you know, you can check us out from the you know, from your bedroom, you know, from your living room, you know, wherever you are, you can watch us, man. On your phone, your tablet, you can download the app and get it on your phone, your tablet, and you can get notification from us when we're live. Amen. We got so much on this radio station to offer, and I'm proud to say, you know, God has been good. God has been good to us, and God has been good to you, because God has allowed you to come in our lives. We are happy to share with you what God has given us, and you are very, very special. We have already prayed for you. Our prayer team is praying for you night and day. We pray all the time that God will send new people. We pray that God will continue to bless the ones that we already have that want so much from the Word of God. And so they keep coming back for more. And we appreciate you so, so very much. And we love you for it. But we're here to give God praise and glory and worship. And this is no different. Here's a song by Jonathan Nelson, "When I Think, I Thank." Let's go to church a little bit.

Anybody saying thank you this morning? Listen, you gotta be telling the Lord thanks. What? He didn't have to do it, but he did. What a God we serve this morning. Come on, tell the Lord thank you.

Good morning, Marcia McCullough. Good morning to you. Lord, I just want to say thank you. When I think of the goodness of Jesus and all that he has done for me, my soul cries out, hallelujah. I just want to thank you, Jesus.

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2: I don't know about you, man, but when I think of all the things that I've gone through, all the things that, you know, the Lord has saved me from. Oh, my God. Thank you, Jesus. I just want to say thank you. And I'm going to say thanks to you this morning in total praise. Oh, my God. Here's an acoustic version. Travis Malloy, Urban Worship Collective. Hear this.
3: Come on, sing right there.

0: His strength will meet you. His joy will meet you right where you are. His peace, his love. And I just believe his favor is going to meet you too. He'll meet you on the floor and pick you up and stand you on your feet. Because he comes that you might have life and have it more abundantly. Anybody believe that? Somebody lift up a praise right there. Yes, Lord.
1: This is Donnie McClurkin. Today's personal note is submitted by a listener, and the question is simply, why? Evangelist Johnny V. Chandler sent this. Why is it sometimes we find it hard to believe the promises that we can't yet see? Why is it that we have unspoken doubt, really not believing that God will bring us out? Why is it hard to take God at his word? He can't lie. Why is it that when he says to praise him, we do not? And then we wonder why our blessings have stopped. Why is it that we don't even take the time to pray until trouble comes our way? Why is it that his word is not what we read? And yet we wonder why we always are in need. Why do we even have to ask the question why when it's on him that we do rely? God is the answer to all we need. So instead of asking why, just believe.
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3: 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He was distressed and plagued by discouragement. 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He did what we should all do in times of discouragement. He sought God. David spent time with the Lord, seeking his perspective and his direction. And God not only consoled his heart, but eventually changed his circumstances. May you find strength in the Lord to do what is right the next time your heart is discouraged.
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4: You probably heard, it doesn't matter what you believe, as long as you believe something, are sincere about it, and are tolerant of others who don't share your truth. Now, that sounds good until you think about it. I don't know about you, but I don't want to go to a doctor who looks at my cancer and says, doesn't matter. Take some honey. I don't want to fly with a pilot who is sincere about not believing in gravity. I can do the tolerant thing, but truth is truth. Once you see it, you can't unsee it. And it matters. I'm Steve Brown. You think about that. Hey, share what you just heard with a friend. Go to youthinkaboutthat.com.
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I want to encourage someone this morning, like, do not let yesterday's disappointment make you overlook today's opportunity. Every new day is evidence that God is not finished with your story. God is not finished with your story. It's in you we have our DM. Yeah. The story continues, my brothers and sisters. Yeah. Hallelujah to the Lord God Almighty. Jesus touched me this morning.

the one and only Crystal Reed. Crystal Reed said, Jesus, touch me. Coming up next, we're going to have our daily bread with words from friends. Amen. Katara Panton is coming up next with our daily bread, presented by our Daily Bread Ministries. Coming up next. Stand by.

0: None of Job's friends said a word to him because they saw how great his suffering was. Job chapter 2, verse 13.
1: Welcome to today's encouragement from Our Daily Bread. 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
0: Job chapter 2, verses 7 through 13. So Satan went out from the presence of the Lord and afflicted Job with painful sores from the soles of his feet to the crown of his head. Then Job took a piece of broken pottery and scraped himself with it as he sat among the ashes. His wife said to him, "Are you still maintaining your integrity? Curse God and die." He replied, "You are talking like a foolish woman. Shall we accept good from God and not trouble?" In all this, Job did not sin in what he said. When Job's three friends, Eliphaz the Temanite, Bildad the Shuhite, and Zophar the Naamathite, heard about all the troubles that had come upon him, they set out from their homes and met together by agreement to go and sympathize with him and comfort him. When they saw him from a distance, they could hardly recognize him. They began to weep aloud, and they tore their robes and sprinkled dust on their heads. Then they sat on the ground with him for 7 days and seven nights. No one said a word to him because they saw how great his suffering was. Words from Friends, written by Katara Patton. As I sat in Bible class at the age of 26, I was baffled. Some of my classmates' comments were discouraging. They seemed to have so many problems. I responded by asking, "If we're Christians, why are we so down? Don't we know how this thing really ends?" I was referring to the promise of eternal life in Christ, but also to the many promises in the Bible of God's care for his people. The instructor simply smiled and moved on. But my comment has stuck with me for years. Eventually, life hit me. Job loss, bereavement, illness, and more led me to feel discouraged. Yes, God's promises are comforting and true, but they don't promise an easy life. Jesus said, "We will have trouble." Quite naturally, we feel the impact of such troubles, just as a man named Job did. He was tested, and it hit him hard. He lost his children, his property, and his health. His friends came to visit him to console him. In the beginning, they simply supported their friend quietly, noting how great his suffering was. But then they began asking unhelpful questions, not too dissimilar to the one I posed in Bible class. As we encounter others going through trouble, the Holy Spirit can help us respond with love and compassion. And as we experience sorrow, we can remember the comfort of God's promises. Let's pray. Lord, when life hits us hard with loss, illness, loneliness, and grief, remind us that your promises aren't a guarantee of an easy road, but of your presence on a hard one. When we're spiraling into darkness, comfort our hearts and minds and remind us that you're walking this hard road with us and that you will see us through. Thank you, Lord. It's in Jesus' name we pray. Amen.
1: As you go about your day, reflect on these questions. How has a friend helped you during a rough time? How can you help others by using sensitivity and discernment?

0: 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Burn out all them wicked ways.
1: Jesus.
0: Burn him. Burn them.
2: Hey, DJ D-Roy. Mua, you pull up, beat up again. Sasha said that.
1: Hey, yo. It's Dr. D-Roy from the battlefield. You see when it comes to turntable, I'm the realest deal.

Yes, indeed. Nothing is too hard for my God. Nothing is too hard for him. Listen, stop measuring your calling by someone else's highlight reel. Listen, what God has assigned to you will require your voice. It will require your journey and your obedience. So stop measuring up yourself, man. Stop measuring up your calling by someone else's highlight reel. Come now. Come now, people of God. Nothing is-

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0: Who got it? Who got it? Who got it? Who got it? Who got the waving thing this morning? Come to Mark.
1: Who started the waving thing? Who started the waving thing? Who started the waving thing? Who started the waving thing? Who started the waving thing?
0: That means you have to get something in your hand. That means you have to get something in your hand. Something to wave. You understand? You need to wave something this morning. You're victorious. You're a conqueror. My God, but we start it again from the top. Who said that?
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Wave offering, and big shout out to all our business connecting partners this morning. Good morning to you, man. We are thankful to you and your listeners, man, for locking in. And God bless each and every one of you. I'm not going to name you this morning. This morning is not the time for that. All right. So salute. You know who you are. And we want to shout out all of you, man. Thank you again for sharing us with your audience around the globe. Peace and love to you, and welcome to the Gospel Joy Morning Show. We're going to continue waving, man. We're going to continue the waving thing, all right? Get something and wave. Let's go.

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Yeah, yeah. My, my, my. 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

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God, because it's getting hot. You need space. Give me room, give me room, give me. 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Move up. This one is called Jump and Wave, Jump and Wave.

You will. Somebody please tell Linda what time it is now. Tell Linda what time it is. Chakumbo, good morning. Good morning. Good morning, Linda. Listen, man, we just have a few more moments before we close, man. Listen, wherever you are and whatever you may be facing, remember this. You are not alone. You are not forgotten. And you are not without purpose. So keep believing. Keep moving forward and keep trusting God. Because your best days are still being written. Your best days are still being written. God is still writing your story. Amen. And you're alive each and every day you wake up. Your story is, you know, to be continued. To be continued. Hallelujah. It's not over for you. It's not over for you. So keep believing, keep moving forward, and keep trusting God. God is with you, man. The Lord bless you and keep you. The Lord make his face shine upon you and be gracious unto you. May the Lord turn his face towards you and give you peace. God, give you peace. Linda, you are very fortunate. I'll never close the door upon you. Yeah? Then you'll lock the door now. Linda said, but I got a key. Bless up yourself, people of God. One love.

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I don't know how long the silence has lasted. But I came with a word from heaven. What looked delayed was not denied. What looked like silence was God working quietly. So lift your hands right where you are and declare this with me.

glory. 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Hallelujah. Hallelujah. For have not I declared that the whole earth shall be filled with my glory? I've spoken and said that the whole creation is groaning, waiting for the adoption of sons. Knowing this hour that even as I pierced the side of Adam and caused the bride to come forth, even as I pierced the side of my son and caused the bride to come forth, know that in this hour I'm piercing the nations, that my church, that my house might come forth. Know that in this hour that the church shall become called that which is borderless, for Bethel shall arise in this hour, the place where God is, the place where God arises. Borderlessness shall be the sign of the coming forth of my kingdom. For certainly in places that are uncommon and places that are not called my house shall come the arising of the sign of the Lord, the hand and manifestation of the Almighty God in this hour. For know, my people, that I'm creeping into all of the places of the world,

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0: Did you know two-thirds, one-third of the earth lives in persecution? Where if they speak the name of Jesus, just gathering in the name of Jesus could cost them their life. I know we're in a nice building right now, but there are people who are going to hear this that need the strength of your voice right now, that are working in the underground church, witnessing to one life at a time. And they just want to know, are there other people like me who love them like me, who will serve them like me? So I want to speak something to the underground church. I want to speak something to the persecuted church. I want to speak something to the believers who live under persecution and murder and crucifixion.
1: 1 o'clock, 2 o'clock, brother, who are them, man? 3 o'clock, 4 o'clock, him run Satan. 5 o'clock, 6 o'clock, the sword in him, and on him the rum. Fi pee the blood pan the nation. Yeah, man, this is Sister Sasha, and you're listening to Praise House with Brother Lou. Keep it locked.

0: Come on, if you got resurrection power on the inside of you, you got to make a bigger noise than that, I think. God tells Moses, take these people and go here. I love Moses' response in Exodus 33. He said, there's just no way we're going to go, God, unless your presence goes with us. He understood that in the presence of God is fullness of joy, is strength for the journey that God had just asked him to go on. And I realize sometimes in church it's great to get under the shower of his presence, but I don't want to leave this place without his presence going with us. I need his presence Monday morning. I need his presence Tuesday on the 75-85 freeway. And God responds and says, I will personally go with you. And our prayer this morning needs to be, God, let your presence so consume us that we walk in it daily, not just on Sunday, not just enough to get through today, but the overflow of your presence. Thank you, Jesus. Can we just lift our voices, lift our hands, and just tell him, I need your presence, Lord.
1: Yeah. Let's sing this out together this morning.

We desire you. 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We're here to seek your face, the living God, the one true living God. Come on, you're the desire of our hearts, oh Lord. Let's sing it together.

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this building, let's lift our hands in the presence of the Lord. We're going to worship Him. The Bible declares that we are to worship Him in the beauty of holiness. I want every hand lifted. If you want to close your eyes, go ahead and close them. But I want you to focus upon Jesus now. For He alone is worthy to be worshipped and worthy to be adored. Can I get an amen on that? Can I get an amen on that? The Bible records in Matthew chapter 2 and verse number 11. It says, when the wise men came to the place where baby Jesus was, it says, when they saw Him, they fell down and worshiped Him. Everybody say, fell down. They bowed down and they worshiped Him. And the scripture says, and then their treasures were opened, and they presented unto Him gifts. And therein is a glorious revelation of the Spirit. And it is this, that when you and I will humble ourselves and begin to worship, the treasure that is in this earthen vessel begins to open up. Somebody say yes. And the gifts of the Spirit of God that are within us begin to flow. I believe if we will worship God with our whole heart, our whole spirit and soul, God's presence and power will begin to move in this place. People can be healed and delivered even while we're worshiping and recording. Does anybody believe that with me? I want you to lift up your hands now and begin to lift up your voices. That's right. Just begin to open your own mouth and begin to worship Him out of your spirit.

0: tell you, you are the best DJ for true. We have your back. You sounded like a rock, Brother Lou. We're ready for your talk. It's ATL Praise House, Radical Praise. This is Shelly.
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1: Look what the Lord has done. Turn a mess into a messenger. 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Big up yourself, Brother Lou. Brother Roberta represents.

0: 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This is Shelly and Watson. I can hardly wait to get on board this
1: glorious. It's a Holy Ghost party.

0: 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I am Benjamin Dube.
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So the third time, man, she just got all the faith she had left. And she screamed, "The blood of Jesus." I just need about 5

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And we were planning for her funeral. It got so bad that when we went home to Myrtle Beach, relatives were crying because she didn't even look like herself. And the rumor had already started spreading through Myrtle Beach that she was already dead. But the strikes that went on his flesh 2,000 years ago

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She said, well, 21 weeks. Of course, the baby's not going to make it, so we're going to go ahead and pull the baby out, and you guys can just try again. Something rose up in us that said we trust God too much to give up.

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1: 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Put your hand on your neighbor, say you have been touched. Put your hand on him, say you have been touched. Changed, healed, say this, totally free from sin.

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But the foundation of all worship is an understanding of the great love of the Father. And I like to sing that little children's song. No, Jesus said, in order for us to really come into the kingdom, we have to come like a child. Now, we're not supposed to be childish, just childlike. And just really understand the truth that Jesus loves me. This I know. And really, worship is simply love responding to love. And so really to lay a foundation for this week, we'll just sing this one more time, and we want you to understand that He loves us. I don't know what you're going through, what your circumstance is, but somebody needs to hear. This will wash all of the heartache away. He